like deity, then we become candidates for the very judgment that we inflicted on others when we sought to play God. That leads to a second thing in verses 2-4, where he talks about the power of the tongue. He says to start off with that none of us is perfect. Verse 2, we all stumble in many ways. You'll be hard put to go through the scriptures and find even God's choicest servants who didn't mess up along the way. That doesn't excuse them messing up. It just says it's a reality that the best of people are all just people. And James includes himself. He said, yeah, I've got weaknesses in my life, and I, like you saints, stumble in many ways. But then he throws me a curveball because he says, even though everyone has weaknesses, and even though everyone has failures tripping up in life, if anyone does not stumble in what he says, he is a mature or perfect, perfect meaning mature, man able to bridle the whole body as well. That is a powerful verse. He says, even though you have weaknesses in your life, you stumble, I stumble in many ways. If you ever get a hold of your tongue, if you ever take that little piece of meat in your mouth and learn to use it right, there is no other problem in your life that you can't handle. This is deep. He is saying, your biggest problem is in your mouth. Did you know, watch this, that some of the reasons you can't fix other things in your life is because you haven't fixed the first thing in your life, which he says is the tongue, because a man or woman who controls their tongue can control anything else that's out of kilter in their life. That's what verse 2 says. He gives two very powerful illustrations. It says, if you put a bit into a horse's mouth so that they obey us, we direct their entire body, verse 3. And look at a ship, he says in verse 4, great and driven by strong winds, yet they are still directed by a small rudder wherever the inclination of the pilot desires. I remember one day at Pine Cove, and where we would all go every year to take our family to camp when the kids were small. And so after many seasons, we finally talked my wife to going horseback riding. She wasn't keen on this, but I talked into it, and I assured her, just put your horse behind mine, and you follow me. Well, the guy leading the trail ride says, if you want to, you can gallop. Well, you know, I'm always in for a challenge. I didn't want to gallop. I wanted to run. And I forgot that my wife's horse was the one directly behind mine. So I have the reins now, and I say, let's go. Ha! Shoot, this horse took off. My wife's horse, taking a cue from my horse, took off right behind me, and I mean, I was flying. I mean, I was doing my Lone Ranger thing. I mean, I was into it. I heard this screaming in the back. It dawned on me that I had forgotten that Lois was back there, and she was screaming. She was saying, stop. And I'm trying to turn back and holler, you know, pull back the reins. Because I'd gotten way in front, so this horse was still, pull back the reins. The horse didn't care about no screaming. Didn't care that it was the pastor's wife. Didn't have no respect at all. That horse was only accustomed to responding to one thing, that's the bit in his mouth. When my wife finally pulled back on the reins, the rest of the horse came under control. The horse has been so constructed that when you control its mouth with the bit, the rest of it must conform. It says you look at a ship in water, this big, massive, multi-toned entity made of steel and iron can all be turned around by a little rudder. He says, compare the bit and compare the rudder to your mouth.

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1: Today, Pastor Greg Laurie points out sometimes believers try to share the gospel with language the other person doesn't speak.
2: Well, say, hey, you heathen, let me say something to you. You're a sinner going to hell. You need to repent. You need to be washed in the blood. Then you need to become a part of the body and be justified and sanctified. Am I making myself clear? They don't know what you're saying. You're speaking a different language. We need to reach

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1: Your giving gets the gospel to so many in so many different ways, through the songs, through the Bible teachers, and something new this year, when you give, you'll also be helping to provide meals to unsheltered Texas teens through Convoy of Hope. 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

0: We love that you're starting the day with us. We're Karen and Jeremy, your married morning team at KCBI.
1: If you wear glasses, you know that every once in a while you might forget them and show up someplace without them. And that's such a pain. And that I did that this past Sunday. We went to church and I was so sure I had them in my purse. And I'm digging through, you know, as service is starting, looking for my readers since I'm now readers years old. And I cannot find them. And I realize, oh, I left them on the counter at home. So as service begins and he says, you know, open up to, I don't remember what book we were in, but I opened up my Bible and I'm staring at the page. I think those are words. I can hardly tell. It is so blurry. And no matter how much I took it close or tried to hold it out, I couldn't see it. So finally, I just closed up my Bible. I was like, well, that does me no good.
0: You know, I am kind of surprised now that you say this, that you don't have, I mean, churches have coffee.
1: Mm-hmm.
0: I'm surprised they don't have like little sleeves of readers that you could actually grab while you're at the, on the back of the chairs, you know?
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Here's Lincoln Brewster.

KCBI. Hey, I'm Dave Moore. Did you ever have one of those days when you're like, today's going to be a great day. I have it all planned out and mapped out and everything's going to go great. And then all of a sudden, boom, something happens and just derails you, right? Yeah, we can make our plans, but the Lord determines our steps. It's Proverbs 16:9. And even if your plans don't work out, God still has a plan for you. And you hear that in this one from Mercy Me. They say

KCBI, and thank God that he tells us, do not be afraid, right? And when we do worry, what do? We put our trust in him. When I'm afraid, I put my trust in you. Psalm 56:3. Here's Elevation Worship. Trust in God.

KCBI, maybe this is something you are praying about, and you can let us know at the prayer center at kcbi.org. But you're praying that, God brings something back to life in your life, like to breathe more life into something. Well, he could do that, and you'll hear it in this one from Elevation Worship. He could turn graves into gardens.